I don't feel it.

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0: Celebrating 50 years of KMOJ, that's the Wake Up Workout. It happens every single morning at 8 a.m. You don't want to miss it, DJ Drummer Boy. Here's entertainment news. Ciara and Russell Wilson are growing their family. I don't know if you saw the photographs, but the singer announced on Instagram on Sunday that she is pregnant with her fifth child, the fourth with a former NFL quarterback. The couple posted a video of them hanging up t-shirts, including a onesie, for the new member of the family. Congratulations to Ciara and Russell. And Northwest's first headline solo concert is in the books. The 13-year-old daughter of Kim Kardashian, Kanye West, headlined a show at the Vic Theater in Chicago on Saturday after a tour with the rapper Molly Santana was canceled in August. Reports indicate Kardashian and West were both seen on opposite sides of the theater watching her perform. North made her festival debut in May in Orlando during Rolling Loud. She also performed with her father at the SoFi Stadium in April. And Smartly, the leading AI-powered ad tech company, is announcing that Timbaland is going to be the headliner for its upcoming event. Advance is taking place in New York City on September 29th at Spring Studios. Timbaland will join Smartly CEO Laura Desmond on the main stage for a conversation about exploring creativity and originality amid the age of AI. The lineup will also feature leaders across brands, agencies, media, and technology. And we know that Timbaland started his own music label, and he has, I believe, one AI artist right now. And BET is bringing back, guess what, the Soul Train Awards after a two-year hiatus. The award ceremony last aired in 2023 and was hosted by Keke Palmer. This year's ceremony will be taped in Chicago and is set to air on CBS, VH1, MTV2, Logo, and BET Her. The show will air on Friday, November 27th at 8 p.m. That's entertainment news. Back to the music, Freddie and Chantel.
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0: On the eve of a new season, the Patriots and All-Pro Christian Gonzalez agree on a new contract. ESPN reports it's a four-year, $135 million extension, the richest deal ever for a DB. The Patriots open tomorrow at Seattle. College football, after a power outage delay of more than 2 hours, number 20 SMU opened with a 27-24 win at Florida State. The Mustangs win despite committing four turnovers. Baseball news, Yankee slugger Aaron Judge, out 3 months with a fractured rib, has been activated from the injured list. Judge expected to play tonight when the Yankees host Colorado. On the field, the Dodgers won 6-3 over the Reds. Teoscar Hernandez, the big blow, a three-run sixth-inning homer. Dodger manager Dave Roberts.
1: This last 7 or 8 days, there really hasn't been a better player out there, you know, so it's just really good to see that. And also, you know, the joy that he brings to the ball club, you see that translate into the dugout.
0: The Dodgers have won 5 straight, matching the Red Sox for baseball's longest current winning streak. I'm Matt McCoy.
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1: I found out that my husband was fooling around on me early in our marriage. You know what I did?
2: What?
1: 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I respected his manhood and my role as a wife and a woman.
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1: Hold up. 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Now, you're getting down to the nitty gritty. What she was doing.
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4: I'm Bree Wood with BIN News Now. On ABC's This Week on Sunday, Energy Secretary Chris Wright says it's unclear whether the U.S. and Iran will ever reach a nuclear agreement.
5: If Iran has nuclear weapons, the Middle East, the world, is a wildly different place than it is today.
4: His comments come as tensions remain high between the two countries following recent military strikes. Los Angeles Black Mayor Karen Bass's re-election campaign is returning nearly $10,000 in donations linked to leaders of a nonprofit that received city contracts. The move follows questions about fundraising rules tied to organizations doing business with the city. And Snoop Dogg is looking for an ice cream taster. One lucky applicant will earn $30,000 to travel the world sampling treats and creating content for Snoop's Dr. Bombay ice cream brand. Applications are open on LinkedIn. Get BIN News Now on demand 24/7 on the iHeartRadio app.
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0: 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And this. And this.
1: 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I gotta fight for love, but it's like I'm holding.

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Murphy, Freddie Bell, and Walter Q. Bear Banks Jr. We are the People Station.

celebrating 50 years of Camo J. Good morning. Thanks so much for joining us. CamoJFM.com. Of course, that's where you go to download the app if you haven't done so already. Plus, see the songs we play and local national news there as well. Weather for the Twin Cities today, you may see some rain showers sometime throughout the morning. It should end by the afternoon with a high of 81 today. 80 tomorrow, kicking off your midweek, mostly sunny. Sunny on Thursday with a high of 82 with a low of 64. By Friday, you'll see some thunderstorms later in the day. And by Sunday, you'll see temperatures dip down to 68 with about a 43% chance of showers. Right now, it's about 66 at the Camo J Studios. We're here on Broadway. Here's the latest. Effective immediately, billions of dollars in American goods are now subject to Canadian tariffs. And the NTSB is moving forward with its investigation after recovering the flight data and audio recorders from a deadly crash of an Amazon cargo plane at a Miami International Airport. And a steel beam from the World Trade Center is set to go on display today at the White House, just days ahead of the 25th anniversary of 9/11. And Hurricane Lau remains a powerful Category 2 storm as it lashes parts of Hawaii with heavy rain, strong waves, and damaging winds. More music just after this. Freddie and Chantel, good morning.

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0: 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Freddie Bell and Chantel Sings in the Morning bring the best hip-hop, R&B, and throwback tracks to kickstart your morning.
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0: today, reaching a high of about 81. Rain this morning. It'll clear out by the afternoon. A low of 59. Temperatures will remain in the 80s throughout the rest of the week, looking pretty beautiful. Mostly sunny most of the days this week, Wednesday and Thursday. Some thunderstorms possibly on Friday in the evening hours with a high of 84. By Sunday, your coolest day of the week, you'll see temperatures reaching a high of 68 with rain showers in the forecast. Right now, it's about 66 at the KMOJ studios. 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
6: 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It's time for the Community's Choice to let you know about some of the upcoming events in the community. I'm Kim O'Haley. The Israel of God presents the Memorial of the Blowing of the Trumpet Service on Saturday, September 12th, beginning at 12 noon. The Israel of God Church is located at 2922 Cedar Avenue in South Minneapolis. For more information, 612-886-3972. Minnesota Acts Now, an organization of Liberian women in Minnesota and the Salvation Army, presents the 15th annual National Homeless Day on Saturday, September 12th, beginning at 5 p.m. There will be free haircuts, drug and alcohol counseling, food, music, and more. It takes place at the Salvation Army, 1010 Curry Avenue in South Minneapolis. The Codwells Art Exhibit, celebrating creativity, family, legacy. It's featuring six Codwell artists on Sunday, September 13th, 1 to 4 p.m. at 229 Irving Avenue in North Minneapolis. 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Guest speakers include Thomas Berry, Lisa Clements, and Dr. Rhonda Jackson, and more. For more information, 612-302-3156. The Smiley Foundation presents Beyond the Smile. It's a suicide awareness walk on September 20th, 12 to 4 p.m. at North Commons Park, 1801 James Avenue North in Minneapolis. There will be mental health resources, vendors, live DJ, food trucks, and more. 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I'm Kim O'Haley, and may the Lord God bless you real good.
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11: I'm Bree Wood with BIN News Now. On ABC's This Week on Sunday, Energy Secretary Chris Wray says it's unclear whether the U.S. and Iran will ever reach a nuclear agreement.
12: If Iran has nuclear weapons, the Middle East, the world, is a wildly different place than it is today.
11: His comments come as tensions remain high between the two countries following recent military strikes. Los Angeles Black Mayor Karen Bass's re-election campaign is returning nearly $10,000 in donations linked to leaders of a nonprofit that received city contracts. The move follows questions about fundraising rules tied to organizations doing business with the city. And Snoop Dogg is looking for an ice cream taster. One lucky applicant will earn $30,000 to travel the world sampling treats and creating content for Snoop's Dr. Bombay ice cream brand. Applications are open on LinkedIn. 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
5: 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Peyton Scott Russell is an internationally recognized Minneapolis-based graffiti artist, fine artist, educator, and community activist. With a career spanning over four decades, he's been a pioneering force in bridging the gap between street-level graffiti culture and formal gallery institutions. He is most globally recognized for creating Icon of a Revolution, the definitive 12-foot black and white mural of George Floyd erected at 38th Street and Chicago Avenue in South Minneapolis. Beyond his own aerosol production, Russell's most enduring legacy is his dedication to teaching the next generation through structured curriculum design. Sprayfinger. Russell is the founder of Sprayfinger, a youth arts nonprofit and educational program. The organization partners with schools, teachers, and regional galleries to turn graffiti into a standard teachable art form via precise technical workshops. In recognition of his vast cultural footprint across the Twin Cities, he was named the 2025 Vision Award recipient by the Northeast Minneapolis Arts District. Someone You Should Know is a co-production of KMOJ and Ampers with support from the Minnesota Arts and Cultural Heritage Fund.
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8: I'm Bree Wood with BIN News Now. Utah Governor Spencer Cox is urging Americans to tone down political rhetoric.
9: I think this is kind of a cop-out that we take as Americans, where we can just blame a person or our political leaders for this.
8: 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A white former Columbus, Ohio police officer has pleaded guilty to reckless homicide in the 2022 shooting death of Donovan Lewis. Ricky Anderson fatally

0: fatally shot the 20-year-old black man while he was lying in bed during an attempted warrant service. And Ciara and husband Russell Wilson are expecting their fifth child. 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

0: That's how you know you're alone. 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

Featuring Bow Wow. We're 89.9 KMOJ. And throwbacks, baby. We got you locked in. I'm going off grid for a moment, all right? This is Bernard Rice.

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3: 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Those of us in the Minnesota broadcasting and music communities are deeply mourning his loss, remembering him as a foundational pillar of local culture, a passionate mentor to neighborhood youth, and a fierce advocate for local artists. Known affectionately on the airwaves as Mr. 612, Dillon spent over four decades serving the Twin Cities community. 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For generations of listeners, he was best known as the weekly host of Jazz Reflections on Sunday afternoons, where he shared his immense knowledge of jazz music. Later in his career, he also expanded his reach by hosting the Saturday morning show, Flight 612, on North Minneapolis Community Station 98.9 KRSM. Beyond the studio, Dillon traveled the world, working with massive R&B and soul icons like Alexander O'Neal, Patti LaBelle, Sherelle, and Stephanie Mills. He was also a talented White House press photographer who documented President Barack Obama and First Lady Michelle Obama. Following his passing, tributes have poured in from station executives, local artists, and listeners. Our very own KMOJ General Manager Freddie Bell released a statement expressing gratitude for his decades of service, noting that although the microphone may now be silent, your legacy will continue to speak. Dillon's daughter, musician Mars Lovejoy, recalled that her father's passion started when he began DJing at just 14 years old, emphasizing how deeply committed he remained to helping others feel seen and welcomed. To keep his impact alive, his family has established a GoFundMe campaign for the Chaz Vision Media Legacy Fund. This fund aims to create a lasting tribute supporting music, media, and community empowerment initiatives in North Minneapolis, aligning perfectly with KMOJ's active transition into its new Forever Home Community Hub.
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3: While it can improve transportation and accessibility, concerns arise in the African-American community about potential negative effects on local businesses and housing. Gentrification concerns often surface as property values may change, impacting longtime residents and businesses. Striking a balance between progress and preserving community identity is crucial. It's essential to implement policies that mitigate displacement and ensure equitable development. KMOJ, the People Station, plays a crucial role in raising awareness about these challenges, fostering discussions, and advocating for solutions that address the concerns of all community members while acting in the public interest.
4: The power of information.
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8: I'm Bree Wood with BIN News Now. On ABC's This Week on Sunday, Energy Secretary Chris Wright says it's unclear whether the U.S. and Iran will ever reach a nuclear agreement.
9: If Iran has nuclear weapons, the Middle East, the world, is a wildly different place than it is today.
8: His comments come as tensions remain high between the two countries following recent military strikes. Los Angeles Black Mayor Karen Bass's re-election campaign is returning nearly $10,000 in donations linked to leaders of a nonprofit that received city contracts. The move follows questions about fundraising rules tied to organizations doing business with the city. And Snoop Dogg is looking for an ice cream taster. One lucky applicant will earn $30,000 to travel the world sampling treats and creating content for Snoop's Dr. Bombay ice cream brand. Applications are open on LinkedIn. 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
1: 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It's time for the Glenn Golden Time of Day.

Oh, you know I just be getting out my body sometimes. It just matching up to my aesthetics, but you know what I'm saying? My don't even be appreciating it. It's cool.

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3: This is Someone You Should Know, presented by KMOJ and Ampers. Dr. Elizabeth M. Adams is a globally recognized scholar, practitioner, strategist, author, and speaker specializing in responsible AI, governance, employee stakeholder engagement, and human-centered technology. Named by Forbes as one of the 15 AI ethics leaders showing the world the way of the future, she bridges the gap between high-level tech theory and values-driven organizational action. As CEO and founder, she advises Fortune 500 companies, government agencies, and institutional leaders on navigating critical, high-stakes AI integration. Dr. Adams roots her technical advocacy deeply in community equity and generational legacy as a fifth-generation Minnesotan from St. Paul's historic Rondo neighborhood. Her framework impacts have been highlighted at the United Nations, and her global influence earned her the 2024-25 She Shapes AI Global Award for Thought Leadership.
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1: 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It's not just a legal requirement, it's a matter of safety. Stop signs and yield signs are there for a reason. They ensure that everyone has a fair chance to navigate intersections safely. Don't rush through yellow lights or ignore traffic signals. It only takes a split second for a life-altering accident to occur. Respect the rules of the road. Obeying traffic signals and signs is a small action that can make a big difference in preventing accidents. Let's work together to create a safer driving environment. Remember, following traffic signals and signs saves lives.
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0: That's Victoria Monet and Let Me. We're 89.9 KMOJ, today's R&B hip hop throwback, celebrating 50 years, ladies and gentlemen. The next hour, there's a networking VIP barbecue cookout party. Be the Change, Minnesota. So look for me to looking for the ninth caller in the next hour. But right now, Camille Haley has a community value update.
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2: It's time for the community's choice to let you know about some of the upcoming events in the community. I'm Camille Haley. The Israel God presents the Memorial of the Blowing of the Trumpet Service on Saturday, September 12th, beginning at 12 noon. 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Minnesota Acts Now, an organization of Liberian women in Minnesota and the Salvation Army, presents the 15th annual National Homeless Day on Saturday, September 12th, beginning at 5 p.m. There will be free haircuts, drug and alcohol counseling, food, music, and more. It takes place at the Salvation Army, 1010 Curry Avenue in South Minneapolis. The Codwells Art Exhibit, celebrating creativity, family, legacy. It's featuring six Codwell artists on Sunday, September 13th, 1 to 4 p.m. at 229 Irving Avenue in North Minneapolis. Culture Competency Workshop, Building Understanding, Strengthening Families, and Creating Equity, takes place Saturday, September 19th, 10 to 2 p.m. at the Urban League Twin Cities. Guest speakers include Thomas Berry, Lisa Clemens, and Dr. Rhonda Jackson, and more. For more information, 612-302-3156. The Smiley Foundation presents Beyond the Smile. It's a suicide awareness walk on September 20th, 12 to 4 p.m. at North Commons Park, 1801 James Avenue North in Minneapolis. There will be mental health resources, vendors, live DJ, food trucks, and more. 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For more information, 612-377-0594. I'm Camille Haley, and may the Lord God bless you real good.
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6: I'm Bree Wood with BIN News Now. President Trump is signing an executive order allowing smaller farms and ranches to process more of their own products.
7: For the first time ever, we're going to give farmers and ranches the right to process their own food. That's a big announcement.
6: Trump says the move will help farmers compete with major meatpacking companies and strengthen the nation's food supply. An Illinois high school is considering legal action after students allegedly harassed black fans at a football game. Witnesses claim the teens made monkey

0: noises and gestures. School officials have apologized and say those responsible will face discipline. And producer Timbaland will headline Smartly's Advance event in New York City on September 29th. He'll join CEO Lauren Desmond for a discussion on creativity and originality in the age of artificial intelligence. 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

0: 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We're 89.9 KMLJ. It's celebrating 50 years, ladies and gentlemen. 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

That's Mariah of the Scientists. And Kelly Yukes, is it a crime? It's not a crime for me to give away some tickets right now. I'll be looking for the ninth caller right now. Be the change. And Minnesota, of course, KMOJ.

blast. And why? We're 89.9 KMOJ celebrating 50 years of celebration because of you. Ladies and gentlemen, I got to congratulate Mr. Bradley, him and his lady, you know what I mean? We'll see you Saturday the 12th. Now, he called in, he wanted some Funkadelic. We'll see you no more. We'll see you Saturday the 12th from 4 to 9 p.m. at the Theater Worth Golf Course in Golden Valley.

But that one there, man. Believe it or not, I learned how to spell. Reading the back of the Parliament Funkadelic album. Jesus, right, Glenn, you got it right. I know, baby.

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1: 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Don't drive impaired. 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

0: 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The new facility is just going to be amazing. We can't do without you. Listen, Q Bear is up next. Got the afternoon drive locked down. More tickets to be given away. I am out. If the good Lord says so, I'll join you tomorrow at 10 a.m. on a Home Day Wednesday. Stay where you are. Bears next. You find yourself at the end of the rope. You tie a knot. Hold on tight. Because ain't nobody bad like you. God bless. Peace. I'm out. Matter of fact, go.
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6: I'm Amber Payton with BIN News Now. The Trump administration is putting more than $225 million into the federal Head Start program.
7: It has been probably the most important program in the war on poverty.
6: Health Secretary Robert F. Kennedy Jr. says the funding will improve facilities and nutrition, including replacing highly processed foods with healthier options. A new collapse has damaged Tampa, Florida's historic Jackson House, a former boarding house for black travelers during segregation. The setback comes week after officials approved $1 million for restoration. Emergency repairs are underway, with Tampa City Council expected to get an update this week. And St. Paul AME Church in Raleigh, North Carolina is celebrating a new National Register marker recognizing its role in the first Freedmen's Conventions. The historic black church hosted gatherings in 1865 and 1866 focused on voting rights and equality. Get BIN News Now on demand 24/7 on the iHeartRadio app.
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0: 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Good afternoon, Walter. Q Bear Banks Jr. got you, no question. No question about it. Those of you who had Monday off, hey, happy holiday to you. And yet those of you who had the weekend off, happy holidays to you as well. 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
4: I'm Amber Payton with BIN News Now. The Trump administration is putting more than $225 million into the federal Head Start program.
5: It has been probably the most important program in the war on poverty.
4: Health Secretary Robert F. Kennedy Jr. says the funding will improve facilities and nutrition, including replacing highly processed foods with healthier options. A new collapse has damaged Tampa, Florida's historic Jackson House, a former boarding house for black travelers during segregation. The setback comes week after officials approved $1 million for restoration. Emergency repairs are underway, with Tampa City Council expected to get an update this week. And St. Paul AME Church in Raleigh, North Carolina, is celebrating a new National Register marker recognizing its role in the first Freedmen's Conventions. The historic black church hosted gatherings in 1865 and 1866 focused on voting rights and equality. Get BIN News Now on demand 24/7 on the iHeartRadio app.
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7: 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A temperature of 80 degrees and partly cloudy skies. Had a little showers on the early side this morning, so those of you who got up this morning, seen a little wetness on the ground, hey, that was the rain. So if you parked outside, you got a blessing. 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

0: FM 89.9 KMOJ, a little bit of Cali Swag District, talking about Teach Me How to Dougie. Man, Dougie. It's always about being fresh, for real. Looking at 17 after the hour, 3 o'clock within the Twin Cities. Good afternoon. Walter Q-Bear Banks Jr. got you, no question about it. And I know, like I said, a lot of y'all have Monday off. Some of y'all took Thursday and been all the way up until Monday, and you're just getting back today. And I hope your travels were safe and everybody had a good time being around family and friends. But for me, on Friday is when it got started, and there was so many different events and so many different places and spaces to be. And you're talking about somebody that's in the chill mode today? Oh, that's where I'm at today. But there's a lot going on. We still going to talk about it. And I'm just saying, hopefully you had a great time, because I sure did. Man, oh man. And it started again. Or matter of fact, it started with me on Thursday when we're talking about going over to the green room. But I'm going to give you an update coming up during the 4 o'clock hour. It's up at 89.9 KMOJ.
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3: 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This is Someone You Should Know, presented by KMOJ and Ampers. Justin Ellis is a prominent Minneapolis-raised journalist, editor, and producer who currently serves as the project's editor for the worker-owned media company, Defector. He is widely recognized for his debut nonfiction book released in June of 2026, The Cruelty of Nice Folks, Why Minneapolis is the Story of America, published by HarperCollins. Ellis returned to his hometown following the 2020 murder of George Floyd to unpack the deep-seated history of white supremacy and systemic discrimination hidden beneath the veneer of Minnesota nice. The book explores how Minneapolis, despite its reputation as an idealistic, progressive metropolis, was built on racial discrimination across its housing, schools, and local politics. The narrative weaves three generations of Ellis's own family history, highlighting their survival strategies and experiences with the subtle, pervasive racism of the Midwest. Someone You Should Know is a co-production of KMOJ and Ampers, with support from the Minnesota Arts and Cultural Heritage Fund.
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4: 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Those of us in the Minnesota broadcasting and music communities are deeply mourning his loss, remembering him as a foundational pillar of local culture, a passionate mentor to neighborhood youth, and a fierce advocate for local artists. Known affectionately on the airwaves as Mr. 612, Dillon spent over four decades serving the Twin Cities community. Dillon first joined KMOJ Radio in 1981. For generations of listeners, he was best known as the weekly host of Jazz Reflections on Sunday afternoons, where he shared his immense knowledge of jazz music. Later in his career, he also expanded his reach by hosting the Saturday morning show, Flight 612, on North Minneapolis Community Station 98.9 KRSM. Beyond the studio, Dillon traveled the world, working with massive R&B and soul icons like Alexander O'Neill, Patti LaBelle, Sherelle, and Stephanie Mills. He was also a talented White House press photographer who documented President Barack Obama and First Lady Michelle Obama. Following his passing, tributes have poured in from station executives, local artists, and listeners. Our very own KMOJ General Manager Freddie Bell released a statement expressing gratitude for his decades of service, noting that although the microphone may now be silent, your legacy will continue to speak. Dillon's daughter, musician Mars Lovejoy, recalled that her father's passion started when he began DJing at just 14 years old, emphasizing how deeply committed he remained to helping others feel seen and welcomed. To keep his impact alive, his family has established a GoFundMe campaign for the Chaz Vision Media Legacy Fund. This fund aims to create a lasting tribute supporting music, media, and community empowerment initiatives in North Minneapolis, aligning perfectly with KMOJ's active transition into its new Forever Home Community Hub.
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1: It's time for the community's choice to let you know about some of the upcoming events in the community. I'm Kim Yohaley. The Israel of God presents the Memorial of the Blowing of the Trumpet Service on Saturday, September 12th, beginning at 12 noon. The Israel of God Church is located at 2922 Cedar Avenue in South Minneapolis. For more information, 612-886-3972. Minnesota Acts Now, an organization of Liberian women in Minnesota, and the Salvation Army presents the 15th Annual National Homeless Day on Saturday, September 12th, beginning at 5 p.m. There will be free haircuts, drug and alcohol counseling, food, music, and more. It takes place at the Salvation Army, 1010 Curry Avenue in South Minneapolis. The Codwells Art Exhibit, celebrating creativity, family, legacy. 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Guest speakers include Thomas Berry, Lisa Clemens, and Dr. Rhonda Jackson, and more. For more information, 612-302-3156. The Smiley Foundation presents Beyond the Smile. It's a suicide awareness walk on September 20th, 12 to 4 p.m. at North Commons Park, 1801 James Avenue North in Minneapolis. 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I'm Kim Yohaley, and may the Lord God bless you real good.
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5: I'm Amber Payton with BIN News Now. New York Governor Kathy Hochul is joining criticism of President Trump's decision to rename Lake Ontario to Lake America.
6: And taking the time to rename a lake. Read my lips. It's Lake Ontario.
5: Congressman Joe Morrell has introduced legislation to protect the historic names of all five Great Lakes. Newly released court documents show convicted murderer Carmelo Anthony posing with firearms and making racist and homophobic comments in messages that were never presented to the jury. The evidence surfaced as Anthony appeals his conviction in the 2025 killing of Texas teen Austin Metcalf. And the St. Louis NAACP is pushing back against a Missouri state auditor's recommendation that could lead to changes in how St. Louis public schools are governed. While the group agrees the district must address problems identified in a recent audit, it says taking power away from the locally elected school board is the wrong solution. Get BIN News.

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0: FM 89.9 KMOJ, 18 after the hour. 4 o'clock within the Twin Cities. Coming up towards the bottom of the hour at about 4:30. We're going to be locking in and talking about the 7th annual Be the Change Golf Tournament. It's going to take place on this Saturday, September the 12th, beginning at 12 p.m. until 5 p.m. That's what time the golfing starts. It starts at 12 noon as they tee off at 12. But then even beyond that, they're going to start setting up at about 9:30 or 10 o'clock to get everything together, because at Theater Worth Park on that day, there's a lot going on, and I will be definitely at the golf course, no doubt about it. Not the whole day, but part of the day, because it's one of those festive events where you support each other when you're talking about being a change and what's going on, and when we're talking about Be the Change in Minnesota. I'm telling you. It's about a bunch of businesses and companies and corporations, Fortune 500s, and also small business as well. There's an awards presentation. The list goes on. And for somebody listening, they will be definitely getting an opportunity to go to Be the Change Minnesota as they present. And we're talking about a pair of VIP tickets to the barbecue cookout after party. There's a lot of stuff going on. Man, it's just going to be soulful. I'm just saying. Y'all get ready for it, coming up at the bottom of the hour. And we also have guests that will be calling in as well. Man, we're talking about The Voice? Yeah, but representing the state of Minnesota? Oh, they calling in. 89.9 KMOJ.
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0: FM 89.9 KMOJ. Good afternoon, ladies and gentlemen. Walter Q. Bear Banks Jr. got you on the afternoon drive, no question about it. Looking at 33 minutes after the hour, 4 o'clock within the Twin Cities. Walter Q. Bear Banks Jr. Got you, no drought. With a partly cloudy skies, but a temperature of 81 degrees, and the clouds are just around and about, but the rain's going to just bypass us. Just like this upcoming weekend, it's going to bypass us as well. And let you know, as I informed you earlier, we have guests that will definitely be calling in. So I'd like to say a good early afternoon to Adam Bohannon. And then even beyond that, we'd like to say welcome as well, Frankie Torres. So good afternoon to the both of you, and how are you doing?
1: Good afternoon.
2: Great. How you doing?
0: About 6'3 and cold chilling, no doubt about it. And looking forward to seeing you both this weekend. For the listening audience, let you know just a little bit about the both of them. They both have been on, now, The Voice, and had chairs turning around backwards and forwards. So let me just throw a question to the both of you, but we're going to start out with you, Frankie, with talking to us a little bit about it. But what is it like being on The Voice? What does it mean to you? What does that sound like or feel like in the process of it happening and taking place?
1: Well, at the time, it was scary for sure, like that. When you're singing to the backs of those chairs, it's terrifying. But the experience is so amazing for my career. It introduced me to Adam, and now we've been working together, and I've figured out who I am a lot more as an artist. So it's been amazing.
0: And Adam, same question.
2: Yeah, so like I did love that, the fact that I met a bunch of people and yeah, it was terrifying though. Like, they don't tell you like what it's like. I was out there and it was scary, and I was kind of like, a lot of people, like some people are just go out there and they have an amazing time and they just have a good time. Like Cameron Wright. I was speaking to Cameron Wright, who's also a local person.
1: I know exactly what to say.
2: They were on our season, and they were just like, "Oh yeah, no, it's cool. I'm like totally, I'm. It was nothing to me." And I was out there, and I like blacked out. I straight up blacked out when I got on the stage.
1: 100%.
2: I was like terrified that I wasn't going to get a turn or whatever, you know. But you know, some people take it differently. Some people, you know, like get a four chair turn like Frankie or Cameron, you know.
0: So now, when it comes to representing the state of Minnesota, because you know there's that musical vibe and that musical style that exists, and both of you do similar styles but different styles at the same time. So,
1: So
0: Frankie, can you explain a little bit about your style, because it's a little different from Adam himself?
1: Yeah, so my biggest inspiration is classic rock. I do a lot of like blues rock. I very much love like the 60s, 70s, but also I love like a good like 90s grunge rock as well. So I got to show that off for my audition. My blind audition, I was singing Magic Man by heart. So I got to represent the rock lovers on the show, the Minnesota rock scene. Or Adam, I don't know, you want to explain your genre?
2: Yeah, so my genre is what I like to call dirty soul. It's like that, like sort of like, you know, like downer, like ripping soul music that you get from like New Orleans or like something that came from the south, but then with that classic, you know, that classic soul, like Donny Hathaway or Marvin Gaye or even Stevie Wonder. Like, they've got, you know, they've got these like dirty, ripping soul songs. I like to modernize that and make it like really soulful. Yeah.
0: Okay, so now for the both of you, being that you've been on The Voice and you've made your mark when it comes to the musical side of things, and now you're going to be performing coming up on this Saturday at Theater Worth Golf Course, and it's for the Beat the Change Golf Tournament. What is it that you would like for the audience that's going to be out there to get the opportunity to hear you perform? What is it that you would like for them to receive when you're on stage and doing your craft?
1: I mean, first and foremost, I want them to have a good time. Yeah, I feel like, you know, we can get bounced off each other, but I think for me, like, I obviously, like, I'm very proud and Very happy to be part of the fundraiser and everything. But also, I think as a musician, I want everyone to have a good time and hear the music that we love to perform. We're also going to be performing with Dahlia Jones, and the three of us are like such good friends from the show. And then I guess personally, from me as an artist, I just want them to see my love for rock, my love for the blues, and like, yeah, modernizing that that old school sound.
2: Yeah, for me, I would say that I'm excited for them to like get connected with the community and like do some work for the community mainly, and yeah, get to play with my friends Frankie and Dahlia, you know.
0: And if for the both of you, you had the opportunity to produce or write with someone that's around the corner, someone that you would have the opportunity to work with and produce and record, who might that be? It could be a producer, it could be a songwriter, it could be somebody you just love to hear that you just love to work with.
2: If we're talking about
1: in the world,
2: people in town, we're talking about in town.
0: Oh no, either or.
2: Okay. Well, I'm going to say, sorry, go on, Frankie.
1: No, go ahead, Adam, go ahead.
2: I'm going to say Nerd D, probably. Like, he's my favorite local person. He's actually one of my favorite, like, people in town, and generally, like, I love everything that he's doing. And, you know, like, I'd love to work with Nerd D. That's my guy, you know?
0: Okay. Frank?
1: Yeah, he is awesome. Adam and I got to perform a little bit with him last year, or on the same sheet or whatever. Anyways, I Adam and I keep talking about this, I really want to collaborate with Adam. We haven't written a song yet together, we're going to run that for sure. We have not written a song. We always have been talking about it. And then worldwide, I would love to write a song with, I think, Susan Tedeschi. The Tedeschi Trucks Band. I think that that would be a dream come true.
0: Okay.
2: Oh, you know, The Dip also. The Dip. I'd love to hit up The Dip. Call me The Dip. Yeah.
0: Okay. So, ladies and gentlemen, on the phone line, I got none other than Adam and also Frankie. I'd like to say thank you very much. But before I let you go, also even beyond that and being a part of Be the Change Golf Tournament, it's a lot of opportunities of, Fortune 500 companies along with local small businesses. And then there also will be a celebration that's going to take place as well, where you'll be the opportunity to perform on stage as well. What does it feel, or how does it feel for you to be supportive of something for the 7th annual golf tournament for Be the Change when it's helping support the community at large?
1: It's such an honor.
2: Well, I'll say, it's a true honor. I think that, like, helping the community and being part of the community is so important. And I always love when I get the opportunity to like, work for the community and build community as well. Yeah.
1: Yeah. Working closely with the community is absolutely, like, the best part of the gig. It's the best part of the job, being able to be a performer and interact with the community and offer our services for, you know, an evening.
0: Okay. Well, I want to say thank you very much, and don't move yet because your mic will definitely still be up. So hold on for about 30 seconds, all right? Because I want to just let the listening audience know that I do have a pair of tickets for the Be the Change VIP party that's going to take place.
1: Ooh.
0: And we're talking about soul food dinner being cooked as well as being out there at the golf course, DJ fundraiser, and yours truly will be on the ones, the twos, and the threes, and the fours. But even beyond that, it's like the opportunity to just be around everybody and have a good time. But then even above and beyond, there's none other than when it comes to line dancing and that aspect of it, there will be lessons taking place out there as well. And that's going to start at about 3 p.m. And it's going to go with my man Game Over Skip. That's how we pronounce it. And he's going to be teaching line dancing out there along with a host of other line dancers as well, because there's a lot of different line dances out there and there's a lot of different songs that jump in between. So, and while you guys are performing, if they get the opportunity to get a line dance in, I'm just letting you know that it's going to take place. And we're going to take caller number 7, at 612-377-3456. Caller number 7, and it's for the Be The Change golf tournament. It's going to take place, and you can lock in at Be The Change Minnesota if you'd like to lock in to get more information. But we're looking for caller number 7, caller number 7. We want to say thank you very much to the both of you for definitely locking in and taking time out your schedule. And much success in your musical career, because both of y'all got like mad flavor going on. And I encourage y'all to keep doing it and stick to it the way that you do. All right.
3: Thank you.
0: No doubt. And if somebody would like to get in contact with either of you, do you have like an email address or something on a website or something that they can get in contact with?
1: Yeah, totally. What were you going to say, Adam?
2: For me, you can contact me on my email, adambohannonmusic.com on my website. But also you can go to at adambohannonmusic for all the socials as well.
0: Okay.
1: Yeah, and mine's the same format. For me, it's frankietorresmusic.com is my website. Frankie Torres music on all the socials. So finding that, yeah. Reach out.
0: All right. Well, I want to say thank you very much again, and I will see the both of you on Saturday. All right?
1: Yes, looking forward to it.
0: No doubt. 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Caller number 7, and you will definitely get your pair of tickets to go hang out with the VIPs on that VIP ticket, where it takes care of you plus one to get in, and it would include the food, the music, just being out on the grounds, the whole nine. And I'm looking for caller number 7. Number 7. 612-377-3456 is for that barbecue cookout after party that will take place right after the golf tournament itself. And the doors will open up for the party side itself from 4 o'clock until 9 p.m. Live music, live everything. So look forward to it. And I'm just letting you know, caller number 7. 612-377-3456. Be the Change. It's the 7th annual golf tournament, and it's going to take place this Saturday at Theodore Wirth Golf Course, and that's located at 1301 Theodore Wirth Parkway in Minneapolis. I'm letting you know. Y'all better get ready to go. 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
3: 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Okay, here you go. 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
4: And that was easy, because we always say that song every week. You should know that.
3: Give it to me. You make me go through them situations. 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No. I'm blaming it on you.
4: Okay, that's what I'll take.
5: My ex-husband's coming back home. What should I do? Let's straighten it out.
4: Right. That's every... Yeah.
5: He's leaving. Let's straighten it out.
4: That's every situation. Yeah. He doesn't like my mom. Let's straighten it out. He's ugly. Let's straighten it out.
5: Who gave you that song idea? Old school.
4: Well, let's straighten it. My check was short last week. I called my job. They said, let's straighten it out. Thanks, old school. Without you, we wouldn't know how to straighten it out. I love it.
3: Well, y'all all right.
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7: 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Walter Q. Fairbanks Jr. got you in the afternoon drive. And ladies and gentlemen, right about now, it's time to dig into them crates. Within those crates, there's nothing but hits in the crates in the first place. My job is to dig in deep, or scratch the surface. You are always the judge of that. 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

0: FM 89.9 KMOJ, looking at 16 minutes after the hour. That's right, 16 minutes after the hour, 5 o'clock within the Twin Cities. Walter Q-Bear Banks Jr. got you, no question about it, digging in those crates. A little bit of Cameo, yeah, with Back and Forth. She's Strange and Attack Me with Your Love. It's FM 89.9 KMOJ, that's how it's done. I can dig in deep or I can scratch the surface. You are definitely always the judge of that. Keep it locked right where you got it on KMOJ.
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0: FM 89.9 KMOJ, looking at 28 minutes after the hour. 5 o'clock within the Twin Cities. Walter Q. Burbanks Jr. got you on the afternoon drive. And yes, we do have ourselves a winner. And letting you know, Tony, congratulations, because she will be getting a chance to go to that Be the Change Minnesota, where we're talking about Be the Change golf tournament that's going to take place. But even beyond that, she got herself a pair of tickets for that VIP networking barbecue cookout after party. And it's going to take place with artists from The Voice that were on earlier today. But even beyond that, it also includes dinner, as well as she gets to ride around the golf course if she decides to. But then even beyond that, hey, it's going to be a lovely, lovely time, because the grills will definitely be running. They got special chefs and everything else locked in for these pair of tickets for directly for her. Plus, I am just saying. But then besides that, my man Skip, it will be on there, you know, Skip Over. And he's going to be out there doing the line dancing, as well as a lot of other line dancers from the Twin Cities. It's going to be festive. All I know is that you got to be out there at Theaterworth Park, and that's located in Golden Valley. It's FM 89.9 KMOJ, no doubt about it. It's the People's Station, talking about Be the Change, Be the Change.
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2: 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Kenya McKnight Ahad is an influential entrepreneur, economic developer, real estate investor, and community leader based in Minneapolis, Minnesota. Her work focuses on building generational wealth, ownership, and economic agency for Black women and disenfranchised communities. Founded by McKnight Ahad in 2014, BWWA is a prominent social enterprise dedicated to improving the economic stability of Black women entrepreneurs and professionals. Under her leadership, the organization has served more than 4,000 Black women across Minnesota, providing over $1.3 million in small capacity grants and facilitating hundreds of thousands of dollars in business lending. Active in the economic development sector since 2007, her diverse professional background includes working as a public and charter school educator, facilitating microbusiness loans, leading legal marketing clinics, and directing youth entrepreneurship initiatives. She's an alumna of Patrick Henry High School and Metropolitan State University. 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

0: FM 89.9 KMOJ, no doubt, ladies and gentlemen. 43 minutes after the hour, 5 o'clock in the Twin Cities. Walter Q. Fairbanks Jr. got you, no question, no question. And I want to say hats off to everybody that took this weekend to be festive and get up and get out and do something quite amazing all weekend long. And I'm telling y'all, there's a lot of talent right here in the Twin Cities that is so amazing. Had the opportunity to be in a lot of different spaces over the weekend. And man, my goodness, from the hip hop festival that took place on Sunday, oh my God, on Saturday, went over to Swank, and there was a big event over there when they all came out in their jeans and kicked back and relaxed and did a little stepping in the old school. My man DJ Houdini on the ones and twos, working it out. Man, man, man. I'm telling you, it was just festive. But hats off to everybody for just taking time and getting together and getting amongst each other and truly enjoying themselves. Walter Q. Fairbanks Jr. saying I'm out for the day. Back at you tomorrow. Until then, be like a friend and keep your dial right where it's at, where the listening is good. It's FM 89.9 KMOJ.
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6: Oh, but you are. 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
6: 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Freddie calls, here I am.
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0: Hey guys, what's going on? And welcome to another edition of the Paul D. Jones Show. I am your host, Paul D. Jones. And as I always like to say, I'm glad to be here and I'm glad that you can hear my voice because that is indeed the proof of life. Hey y'all, today's show title, just so y'all get this, and I want you to hear me close. Before your job changes without you. I know it's a long title, but I'm going to say it again because it means something. Before your job changes without you. But I'm going to get into this. But before, you know, we got to give homage to our sponsors of the show. Uppercuts Barbershop, guys. 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
1: 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Now, y'all, let's break this down. Before your job changes without you, because change in life is constant. Life is nothing but a constant change. Things are going to move whether we like it or not. Everything around you, if you go back to the 80s and we were to play video games and you're at home, you're playing Atari. You know, you got the old cartridges and all of that. And then from there, then they opened the arcade. Y'all get my point? So you got those playing at home. Then you got the arcade and everybody is going to the mall. People are investing into gaming machines and the arcade. And my teens, that was the spot. We all at the arcade. And you hear all the different games going on. You know, Space Invaders, the racing game machines, Centipede, Pac-Man, Miss Pac-Man. You know, everything was there. And then time evolved. And before you know it, you know, we started playing more games at home and things changed. So for those who didn't adapt, you know, you had your brick and mortar building, and next thing you know, as time went, you saw the arcades close up. And in fact, we seen some of the malls that arcades were in entirely close up. So when I say before your job changes without you, that means things are happening whether you like it or not. I give you, you know, just to, as I was talking about the arcade. Now everything for like my son and my daughter and most of your youth right now, you know, 15 and younger, 20 and younger, they don't know anything about an arcade. It's like, what? People went to a place to play video games. Now they play online. They play each other. They play total strangers. And they're going in. They're going at it. And it's a big thing in a multi-billion dollar industry. But you're no longer going into that building. Same way as you're not going to Blockbuster Video to rent a video game. The same way if you get on a plane today. I was telling someone, they're like, man, we used to get on a plane. I didn't have to worry about eating or anything because you could be sitting in coach and you got a hot meal. Now today they got the nerve to talk to you about buying a snack box. So that means things change. So when industries evolve and things change, you know, you got people who worked in at one time, they didn't go to college because in the 60s and 70s, you really did not have to go to college to get a good job to take care of your family and retire. Today, you got to have some form of education. That's not saying it's a four-year degree, but that is saying you got to have some kind of skill set that can help you maintain you and your life and your family. So y'all get the point. But the eye-opening question is, if your job changed tomorrow, would your current skills still make you valuable? See, that's what this is all about, is you having value when the industry changes, when times change. See, many people believe job security comes from seniority, loyalty, or having a degree. Nah, today, real job security increasingly comes from remaining useful, adaptable, and teachable, and connected. So if you think, well, I know my job, you can't tell me nothing, they're changing that job. So I tell people all the time, when I was in high school and college, and even fresh out of college, I managed Taco Bell restaurants. You know, when I trained, as I was a training operations manager, when I trained someone, I would have to show them how to run the whole register. I would have to show them how to take orders. Not today. Nobody comes to the counter to take your order. You walk in, you go to a kiosk, and you make your own order. Everything has changed. So if I went into that system today, I would have to be retrained. Now, making the food may be simple, but now they got automation that actually in some places make the food. So a human may not even be making the food. Think about what I just said, because that's the whole point of this. See, we got to understand how you can make yourself valuable, knowing that AI is growing, knowing that AI is going to increase. See, you know, I'm always giving scripture because I'm going to get into this, but I need y'all to have the right proper foundation about this whole thing. So just a scripture on preparation, Proverbs 22:29 asks whether we see a person who is skilled in their work and says that person will stand before kings. So when you are skilled in what you do, you'll stand among great people. They'll hire you. You'll be in demand. You know, they'll want you because you specialize. The principle is not merely about being busy. It is about becoming skillful. Excellence creates access. I hope you heard me. Skill creates opportunity. Preparation puts you in rooms that wishing cannot open. Some of y'all sitting back wishing for it. I hope one day I'll get this, or I know it's going to happen. But you're not increasing your skill set. You're being the same old you. You can't do what you did yesterday and think that's going to be enough for tomorrow. The game changes. So the job left you. You're doing good, but you're not making yourself valuable to maintain. See, faith does not excuse us from preparation. Faith should give us the confidence and the discipline to prepare. Y'all feel me? Faith gives us the confidence and the discipline to prepare. So you don't just sit there and be like, "Ooh, I know God gonna bless me." Yeah, he gonna bless you. As long as you are showing that you want the blessing. As long as you are increasing your skill set. See, understand, Noah had faith, but he still built the ark on a beautiful sunny day. So I tell that story all the time. It's nice outside. You know, it's not a cloud in the sky. And this guy's over here building. The people that are watching him are laughing, think he's crazy. Oh, he's making stuff up. Oh, the world's going to end. It's going to be bad. It's going to be a storm. Oh, the storm is coming. And they're looking in the sky, being just real simple-minded, and saying, "Y'all, I don't see no clouds in the sky." And you get some folks who are so arrogant, so confident in their ignorance. Oh, I said something right there. You got some confident, ignorant people out here. So they'll make a mockery out of Noah and be like, "Man, what are you doing? You out here wasting time. Ain't no rain coming. Look at the sky. It's beautiful." You know, Noah kept building. Just kept on doing what he knew was going to be. See, he didn't get settled in and comfortable in that current moment. He prepared for the moment that he knew was coming. He prepared for the change. And the next thing you know, a cloud appeared in the sky. A crack of thunder happened. And all of a sudden, you hear that rain coming, and it increased and it increased. And before you know it, Noah closes that ark and everything is set, and they're settled in for the change. So now they can ride the wave of the new opportunities and a new situation that is going to happen. And while everybody else is knocking and regretting and saying, "Wait, let us in, we're sorry," it's too late. The shift already happened. The wave is already coming. So we have to be mindful of that. So Joseph had insight, and he created a plan for the years of famine. So people are out still, being comfortable with life. Everything is going good, not tripping. It's like, yeah, we're eating good. It's beautiful. But yeah, there was 7 years of abundance, and then now 7 years of famine is coming. Well, Joseph prepared. While things were up, he was preparing for things when they came down. So therefore, you're running out of even keel. So it's like, yeah, you're good when everything is good, but you're preserving when things are good, not spending all to the max. Because your great day, I mean, think about this. You pick any star in entertainment. They may have had a hit record, you know, and been number one, touring the world and all of that, selling out 20,000, 30,000, 40,000 seater venues night after night after night. 10, 15 years later, can't even sell out a nightclub. And it's the same star. So you have to keep advancing yourself. So that's the main difference. So that's what I say. Joseph had insight and created a plan for the years of famine. David trusted God and still practiced the slingshot. He already trusted God, but he was like, "You know what? I'm going to be dope with my slingshot. I'm going to make sure these sheep are always protected from the lions and any wild animals that have come against them." You know, and then next thing you know, Goliath comes up. David was like, "I don't need this armor. I don't need this shield. All I got is this slingshot that I was always practicing with." And then David, with that slingshot, went and handled business. Do y'all hear me? So all we're doing is we're taking these real life examples and saying, you know what? That's what you have to do. You have to go from there. So always think about this now, just so y'all can get it. There's an old story about a frog in a pot of water. So some of you may have heard it. You know, the story may be a fable or whatnot, but the story says that if you drop a frog directly into boiling water, it will immediately recognize the danger and jump out. But if you place the same frog in comfortable water and slowly increase the temperature, it may not recognize what is happening until it's too late. Whether scientifically correct or not, the whole point is most people sit in the same situation like that frog sitting in the cool, comfortable water, not realizing that, hey, the temperature is being turned up. You know, the situations that are gradually becoming dangerous and unhealthy around you or unproductive. The financial pressure is increasing. The relationship is deteriorating. The health is declining. The dream is fading. Yet because everything changed slowly, they learn to tolerate what they should have escaped. So just like that frog that would have normally jumped out of instant hot water because, yeah, it's hot. Get out of that. You don't want to touch that. But when they turn the heat up slowly, and this is happening in life right now, that frog will sit up in there, and then once you realize that it's too hot, it's too late, and he's cooked.
2: Let him cook. Let him cook now. Let him cook.
1: Many of you right now are cooked. You know, the water is boiling, and you're cooked. See, the lesson's not to wait until the situation becomes unbearable before making a change. Pay attention when the temperature begins to rise. Sometimes you must take a leap of faith while you still have the strength, clarity, and opportunity to jump. You gotta say, wait a minute, something ain't right.
3: I say, hold up, wait a minute, something ain't right.
1: It may not even be major, but you will notice that, wait a minute, something's different. That's like when I was watching the movie The Matrix. I love that show. And Neo was, you know, doing his thing, and he was in the simulator with Morpheus, and he said, what's wrong? Morpheus asked him what's wrong, because he saw that Neo was shaken up about something. He goes, what happened? He goes, seemed like a deja vu, like something, I've been here before. And he said, there's no such thing as deja vus. That means something happened. He said, hold on. And he instantly prepared, because he knew then the agents, or the sentinels, or whatever they call them, you know, had gotten into the system, and they cut in. So when they cut in for a glitch, it repeated. And he was like, oh, deja vu, I've seen this before. Well, many of us, we're not paying attention when a change happens. We're not paying attention to the shift. So therefore, we get taken out. So you got to take that leap before it's too late. You may be in hot water, but if you're still alive, you're not cooked. You can still jump. You know, so now I'm going to give y'all four myths to correct about AI. Because we got to be able to grow with AI, not just, you know, being afraid of it. Because it's happening whether you like it or not. So myth number one, AI is only for technology people. Nah, reality is AI is already being used in offices, transportation, healthcare, education, media, finance, insurance, retail, manufacturing, marketing, and small businesses. You don't need to become a computer programmer, but you should understand what is changing in your field. So make sure you don't sit there and play yourself like, well, you know, it's for them type of people. It's being interwoven into your everyday life. Myth number two, AI knows everything. Reality, AI can be confidently wrong. Y'all hear me? So you got to understand, it can misunderstand context, repeat biases, invent facts. Y'all hear that? Y'all need to pay attention, because there's a lot of invented facts out here that ain't facts, or produce an answer that sounds good but is inaccurate. Human review remains essential. We have to go and look at the books, and we got to go and say, wait a minute, let me know what's going on. Let me study the history from the paperback. You know, myth number three, if AI cannot replace my entire job, I do not need to worry about it. Reality, a company does not need AI to replace an entire job, for it too can change just by simple staffing changing. See, if technology allows one person to perform work that once required two people, the structure can still change. Now you got one person doing what two or three people used to do because that one person now can have AI assist them. Myth number four, learning AI means surrendering to it. Reality, learning a tool gives you more control over how you use it. Ignoring a tool gives other people more control over how it affects you. Y'all gotta pay attention to that. People do that all the time. I don't pay attention to that. I don't get into that. I don't mess with them computers. I've heard it all and seen it all. But it's like, no, anything that you basically remove yourself from learning, now somebody else can go in and control. So let me give y'all a key. Just off the dome real quick. You don't have to worship technology, but you cannot afford to be willfully ignorant of it. Paul D. Jones is up in here, y'all. So we got to understand that there are practical solutions to this also. So I'm telling you, you know, as I want you to realize that before your job changes without you, we got to be mindful of that. You know, it reminds me of a conversation I had with Ant at Uppercut's Barbershop one time. He was like, you know, he was at another shop way before he even opened his first shop. And he was seeing some situations there. And he said, man, I'm going to have to open my own shop. And, you know, some of them other shops that he was with from those beginning guys, they don't exist anymore. But he went out on his own with Nate, and they built Uppercuts, the brand, the barbershops, and now they're throughout the Twin Cities because they didn't sit back and wait for bad things to happen. They went and built it, and then what another person and owner went through in his family did not affect their family. So sometimes you just have to be mindful. So I'm going to give you five things that you can do to basically, you know, future-proof yourself by creating a plan. One, write down everything you know how to do, not merely the job title, you know, but write down, what do you know how to do? What's your skills? That's what a job recruiter is going to do. If you go for a new job and whatnot, they're going to say, okay, what can you do? You know, so that doesn't mean is, oh, I'm a cook. I'm this, I'm that. It's like, no, what can you do? Because you can do more than you realize. So they'll brainstorm and they'll realize that, you know what? You can do all of these great things. It's not just the degree, it's you. What is everything that you can do? Identify one task in your industry that AI is already changing. That means living the reality. Don't fight it. See what's going on. I was reading a report the other day and it was showing how trucks are being taken over by AI drivers. And it was literally a big rig, literally. And it went from Dallas to Houston. And then it was other ones going back. And the guy had did a TikTok video just showing, but that cut out like 30 people's jobs that used to run up and forth. And I'm not even going to mention the company that's doing it, because that doesn't matter, because it's going to be more companies that's doing it. So now those guys don't get tired. The same regulations of sleep regulations and all that, it doesn't happen with AI. Them trucks can run 24/7. So now you got a person on a computer sitting there and they're handling logistics. I mean, that's the most craziest thing, but it's the future. So the kid today that is sitting at home playing online video games and is good at it, tomorrow will be handling logistics. So you got to understand what industry that AI is already changing and then learn from that. So spend 30 minutes a day learning one useful AI tool or marketable skill. Take the time, jump right in and learn it. Use the skill to improve your current job or earn your first additional dollar, meaning you might need to create a side hustle by what you learned. You know, that's what this is all about. Reconnect. Think about this. Reconnect with five people who can provide knowledge, opportunity, or collaboration. That's your responsibility. But instead of sitting back saying, you know, I've noticed people that will point out everything wrong and say what a politician is doing wrong and what's wrong with these people and all that. And I'm not saying ain't nothing wrong with the people. Yeah, I believe that some of them are just straight up crazy. However, that ain't changing nothing for you. So you have to be proactive. You have to just make a bond with you and your family, a pact. That's the word I'm looking for. You got to create a pact with you and your family and say, you know what? We're not going to be afraid out here. We ain't no punks. We going to see what's happening. It's like, okay, this is where, how the world turns. This is how the world is changing. And it's going to happen whether I like it or not. So I met a person like, see, that's why I don't even log on to that stuff. I'm not supporting it. Well, you know what? That's fine. That's no different than the people that say, that's why I don't vote. See, I had this conversation, so now I just brought it up. I'm going to go ahead and go there. So for that crowd that says, that's why I don't vote, or my vote doesn't count, can you please, just for a moment, bear with me for a moment, use common sense. If your vote didn't count, there would not be gerrymandering.
4: Bar-bars.
1: There wouldn't be changing voting lines.
4: Bar-bars.
1: If your vote didn't count, there wouldn't be voter intimidation going on.
4: Oh, he got bar-bar.
1: If your vote didn't count, there would not be disturbing the Civil Rights Bill and the Voting Rights Act of 1964. If your vote did not count, then they would not be trying to tamper with the machines to mess up the election.
4: Oh, he got bar-bar.
1: So stop making excuses and get your butt up out there and go vote. Because other than that, things are going to change whether you like it or not. So if you don't believe that, that's fine. Go vote anyway. Go vote anyway and then see what happens. But don't sit back and not do anything and then create a lie to say, well, you know, I knew it didn't count anyway. You know what? Yes, you do. Your vote does count. However, that's my point in there. Let's get back to this AI conversation. That was my, what they say, a public service announcement.
5: We interrupt our program to bring you this important message.
1: You know, but you got to understand, let me give you some lines. See, your employer may control your position, but you must control your preparation. So you got to sit back and understand that. I'm like, wow, AI is happening. They got the position. They know what they're going to do. You have to make your person.

0: that your skills disappeared years ago. Don't wait till the job changes for you to wake up. The job is changing. I had a family member, and God bless him, you know, and he used to say, they need me at this job. They need me at this job. And I just said, nobody needs anybody at no job. And he said a new supervisor or manager came in, and he was like, I tell them how it goes. And he was real arrogant about it. You know, he got fired, right? The same guy that he was being arrogant about fired him, got him fired. And I sat back and I told him, I said, told you. Why was you going in arguing with someone and you ain't even in leadership? Because you felt like you've been there 20-something years. He thought that his seniority protected him. Nah, they changed the whole game, got rid of him. So I'm saying, don't y'all sit back and be that type of person. Know what you got to do. The future does not belong only to the smartest people. It belongs to the people willing to keep learning. You must keep learning. You must keep going.
1: Remember, you must learn.
0: It's up to you to recognize what's going on, because AI learns, and then it learns more, and then it learns off that system. You know, AI should not merely work for the corporation. Learn how to make it work for you. So think about that. You can use the same tools that the company is bringing in to do certain things with, and you should be like, yeah, I understand this very well. Others may be sitting back saying, you do? You look at them like, yeah, I've been studying this stuff. For the last year, I've been studying this. I knew this was coming. See, that's all I'm talking about, is the change is going to happen whether we likes it or not. You know, I got to put it like that. Whether you likes it or not, it's going to happen. So before your job changes without you, this means change. I hope that, man, sometimes I say things and I try to make it so practical. Before your job changes without you, that means change. So it changes with you. You change with the job. Even if they say we eliminated this entire position, you made yourself so valuable that you can go someplace else and keep on going, keep on building. So that's what this is about, y'all. I'm literally watching the news. I'm seeing social media. I'm watching technology. I run a marketing company. I'm seeing everything that's going on through social media. Social media is nothing but a television station of the old. It's a newspaper of the old. It's the magazine of the old. And then now, all the advertisers, they just don't look at what's on television. I see AI little movie scripts on Facebook, on TikTok, on Instagram, and so many other outlets. I see that happening, and I'm like, wow, this is crazy. And it's done through AI. You didn't have to have the big cameras. You didn't have to have the set crew or any of that. You're just a few people with technology, with information, and a computer, and they went and made some things work. I mean, literally, you can do it on an iPhone. You know, your smartphone, you can make changes. So I'm saying, before things change without you, you position yourself to have it grow with you. Now, that's my time, y'all. You know, I keep going. I can keep doing this. But I want y'all to just start embracing technology for you personally. Not to go boast and brag and post online, this is what I'm doing, this is what I'm doing, because I know. No, get out of the way of yourself. That's esteem. You don't need to go and brag about how dope you are. Just go be dope, because certain things are going to happen. The rate in life, y'all, you got to understand, times are harder. Now, we got to get this for real. Research suggests that 50% to 55% of American jobs could be reshaped by AI within the next few years. Workers will increasingly need critical thinking and sound judgments, adaptability, communication, and the ability to use AI effectively, not simply to compete against it, but actually know how to use it. So you have to be in the game, because artificial intelligence may not take everyone's job, but it will change how many jobs are performed. You understand that? So you used to do it this way, now it's done another way, and then they can pay you less. The greatest dangers is not AI itself. It is continuing to work, learn, and earn as if nothing is changing. And that's why I say, before your job changes without you. Get up, put yourself up on game, and be the best asset for you and your family and into any industry. Now, that's my time, y'all, for real, for real. You know what? You need life insurance. And here at myassets.com, go make that happen. Hey, y'all, go be great before things change on you.

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1: 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Thank you for joining us this weekend on New Beginnings. 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And as we start out with our health source, here's something worth checking before breakfast. The FDA and CDC are investigating a multi-state salmonella outbreak connected to recalled shell eggs from Midwest Poultry Services. 98 people in 17 states have been sickened and 26 hospitals. No deaths have been reported. The recalled eggs include certain products sold under Kroger, Country Morning, Cal-Maine, Sunups, Brookshire's, and Simple Truth. And here's the part that makes this useful at home. The FDA says the affected cartons carry plant code P-1950 or 0840962 with Julian dates from 157 through 184. The sale or Best Buy dates run from July 20th through August 17th. The FDA says recalled eggs should be thrown away or returned, and surfaces they contacted should be cleaned. So before you crack that egg this morning, take a second look at the carton. And researchers continue to learn that while we're sleeping, the brain isn't exactly taking the night off. Scientists at Baylor College of Medicine have been studying astrocytes, star-shaped cells in the brain once thought mainly to support neurons. New research suggests these cells may play a much more active role in how memories are processed during sleep. The larger implication is important. Understanding what happens to memory while we sleep could eventually offer new approaches to disorders involving memory and abnormal brain activity. Another reason that 8 hours isn't wasted time. Your body may be asleep, however, your brain still has work to do. And here's a word you might recognize even if you've never heard the name for it. Swirling. That's when something happens at work, you go home, get into bed, and your mind starts replaying it. Why did I say that? What should I have said? What am I going to do tomorrow? The body went home at 5 o'clock. The meeting apparently didn't. The takeaway isn't that we simply order our brains to stop thinking. Is recognizing when stress has followed us into the bedroom and is interfering with sleep. And coffee lovers are going to enjoy this one, but don't get carried away. Researchers studying more than 2,200 people found an association between regular coffee consumption and lower body fat and greater skeletal muscle mass. The important word is association. Researchers did not establish that coffee itself caused people to lose fat or build muscle. So no, adding another cup of coffee doesn't count as going to the gym. Nice try. And remember this, good health isn't built in a single day. It's built one healthy choice at a time. I'm Freddie Bell, and that's your health source, and have a healthy day. This is New Beginning, Solid Gold Soul. Let's keep it moving.
2: Thank you for joining us on New Beginnings, and it did happen this week in 1969. Hurricane Camille ravaged Mississippi, Alabama, and Louisiana. The storm killed 259 people and injured thousands more. Camille packed winds in excess of 200 miles an hour. Also in that year, the final day of Woodstock took place, closing with Jimi Hendrix as the final act. They didn't take the stage until 9 o'clock the next day due to bad weather and other delays. In 1979, actress Vivian Vance died at the age of 70. She is best known for playing the role of Ethel Mertz on I Love Lucy. In 1987, Adolf Hitler's former deputy, Rudolf Hess, died at a Berlin hospital at the age of 93. He reportedly committed suicide by strangling himself with an electrical cord. He spent 46 years in prison in Berlin, Germany. In 1990, singer-actress Pearl Bailey died of a heart attack at the age of 72. She had received a special Tony Award for the title role in the all-black production of Hello, Dolly! In 1968. In 1992, actor-director Woody Allen admitted to being romantically involved with his adopted daughter, Soon-Young Previn. In 1998, President Clinton, via closed-circuit television, gave more than 4 hours of grand jury testimony in the Monica Lewinsky scandal. He later announced during a televised speech, quote, "I did have a relationship with Lewinsky that was not appropriate." Clinton also denied previously committing perjury and criticized Kenneth Starr's investigation. In 2008, swimmer Michael Phelps won his 8th gold medal at the Beijing Olympics. He broke Mark Spitz's record of 7 gold medals at the 1972 Munich Olympics. In 2008, Rafael Nadal won the men's tennis gold medal at the Beijing Olympics. It was Spain's first gold medal in tennis. In 2014, a private autopsy showed Michael Brown was shot at least 6 times by a Ferguson, Missouri police officer. The next year, actress Yvonne Craig died at the age of 78. Craig was best known for playing Batgirl in the final season of the 1960s TV show Batman. In 2020, the University of North Carolina at Chapel Hill was the first U.S. college to send students home and convert fully to online learning after more than 100 COVID-19 cases were detected. In 2023, for the first time in 21 years, the United States 30-year fixed mortgage rate rose above 7%. And finally, in 2025, an estimated 2.5 million people participated in protests across Israel, with 30,000 attending the rally in Tel Aviv, calling for a ceasefire and hostage deal in Gaza, Palestine. That's the way it was, and this is New Beginnings.
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2: It's New Beginnings. I'm Freddie Bell. 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It's birthday time. These are national celebrities celebrating their birthdays this weekend. We say happy birthday to Robert De Niro, who is 83 years old. 2 Academy Awards and an extraordinary career that includes The Godfather Part 2, Raging Bull, Taxi Driver, Goodfellas, Casino, and Meet the Parents. Belinda Carlisle is 68, the lead singer of the Go-Go's, who went on to a successful solo career. 2-time Academy Award winner Sean Penn is 66. Former Guns N' Roses guitarist Gilby Clark is 64. Donnie Wahlberg is 57. He's the actor, longtime Blue Blood star, and founding member of the New Kids on the Block. Tammy Townsend is 56. Former Boston Red Sox star Dustin Pedroia is 43. He was the 2008 American League MVP and won 2 World Series championships. Actor Austin Butler is 35, earning an Oscar nomination and winning a Golden Globe for his portrayal of Elvis Presley. And singer-songwriter Phoebe Bridgers is 32. And if you're celebrating a birthday this weekend, we say happy birthday to ya.
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2: Hello and welcome back to New Beginnings, and I'm joined by Jay Hapala. He is AARP's Senior Associate State Director of Outreach and Community Engagement, and we're talking about aging with disability, and welcome back, Jay Hapala. It's been a while.
3: It has. Good to be with you, Freddie. Thanks for having me on.
2: You're very welcome. We're talking about aging with disability, and what is AARP doing to help its members and those who sign in to AARP to age, I'm going to say myself, more gracefully if you have disability?
3: Sure. Well, we've been, our researchers looked into this, and we published a new report just this summer called Aging with Disabilities in America. And the first thing that caught my attention, I think it will for anyone who reads it, is that there are more people living their lives with a disability than you probably expect. And in fact, about 1 in 4 adults over the age of 50 are living with some type of disability, whether that has to do with their mobility, their hearing, their vision, or cognitive changes. And for people age 75 and older, it's nearly half of people. So at the same time that more people are living with disabilities, they're living with chronic conditions. Now, our life expectancy has increased, so there are just more older adults in this category than ever before, and people who are navigating their lives with some sort of a limitation. But our point here is that aging with a disability doesn't mean aging without dignity or independence. And the question is, I guess, like you just asked, how do we support people and make sure they have what they need to live the life that they want?
1: So how does AARP or support people who have disabilities, or do they?
3: Yeah, we definitely do. And, you know, we're representing all people over the age of 50. And like I just said, a good proportion are people who are living with a disability. And that's why we share these insights, and we're pushing for solutions that are going to work for people. And among them would be more accessible housing. So you hear a lot of talk about affordable housing, and that's important to us too. Mm-hmm. It's important for all people to be able to afford a place to live, but also we need homes that people can live in for a lifetime, that they're going to be able to navigate and just live with safety and comfort in these places. So we need to build that kind of housing too. We're talking about support for family caregivers who need help navigating the complex systems, affording the cost of their healthcare for their loved ones, and managing their careers while they're caregiving. We also work on consumer protections for people who rely on profitable industries for their care, but need representation in those, you know, business arrangements that they have, whether it's the healthcare industry or the housing industry. And we support new technology so that it supports independence for people, and it improves the ability for these professionals to do their jobs and take care of our growing aging population. So AARP is doing a lot on these fronts.
1: It's interesting, and I would imagine that people with disabilities often find themselves living alone. What about the mental aspect of what AARP does?
3: Yeah, that's very true. More people just in general are solo seniors, or they're living in single family households compared to previous times or previous generations. And part of that has to do with family caregiving. So families look really different today than they have in the past. And maybe extended family or even friends and neighbors who are in that caregiving journey supporting each other. So I would just say checking out our aarp.org/caregiving resources, and you'll find a wealth of resources and just ideas for how do we navigate the stresses and also the kind of logistics around caregiving.
1: All right. So if people want to get a hold of the report or learn more about disability, is there a resource also at AARP?
3: Yeah, you could look that up. Check out aarp.org/caregiving. And you could just do an online search for aging with disabilities in America and learn more about these important issues we're working on.
1: All right. He's Jay Hapala, AARP Minnesota, Senior Associate State Director of Outreach and Community. Not only does this apply to Minnesota, but all across the country. And now it's time for our Song of the Week. Nearly 50 years ago, a group out of Philadelphia recorded a song that challenged teachers, doctors, builders, and everyday people to recognize that each of us has some responsibility for making the world better. Teddy Pendergrass handled the lead vocal. Gamble and Huff produced it, and the record became a number one soul hit in early 1976. The interesting thing is that its message doesn't sound especially old. Our song of the week is Wake Up, Everybody by Harold Melvin and the Blue Notes.

0: Wake Up Everybody was later used in public service campaigns, encouraging young people to consider becoming teachers. That's our Song of the Week, and we'll be right back with more New Beginnings. This weekend, we celebrate the National Read a Book Day. You don't have to read 500 pages today. Read five. Open something that teaches you something, challenges something you believe, introduces you to somebody you've never met, or simply gives your mind someplace interesting to go. A curious mind rarely grows old. That's your national day for this weekend, National Read a Book Day, and this is New Beginnings.
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2: We're talking with Lapel Sternbach of Yields for You about the ways that you can stay invested with a defined amount of downside protection, no matter what happens in the marketplace, even if you're like 65, 66 years old. I'm wondering, Lapel, let's a scenario here. If a buffer absorbs the first, let's say, 15% of the losses, what happens if the market falls 30%, 40%?
3: Yeah.
2: Represent.
3: Yeah, so let's talk about how these contracts work, right? So fundamentally, it's like buying and selling a house, right? So what I'm going to do, right, is I'm going to go out and I'm going to buy the right to sell you my stocks at a certain price. So I'm going to guarantee

0: offsetting, right? I'm earning income on this right to someone else to buy the market from me. I'm buying protection and selling income. And all of a sudden, right now, I'm offsetting these costs and I've got this window where I can make a profit. So what are the different ways that I can create this window, right? The insurance company has their ways that they create their window. The window that they give us, right, if you buy a fixed index annuity, is they say, I'm going to give you 100% downside protection, but that upside, they basically take most of it, right? Like they give you like a little tiny, tiny bit of that upside protection. They've started offering these things called registered index linked annuities, MIGAs. They've got different flavors of them. Every company calls them something different, but essentially what these are they stripped out a lot of the insurance part of it. They passed on a lot more of the uncertainty and risk to you. And they've taken away the 100% downside protection. I mean, you can still get it if you want, but they let you dial that in anywhere from 10% protection to usually it's about 50% and then it jumps to 100%. And for that, right, again, because you got to offset that protection by selling income, right? Cause it gets very expensive. So all of a sudden on the upside, you're going to give up a lot of that upside. And that upside might be whatever the insurance company is going to give you on the open market, you can get better. But that's what you're doing. You're going to say, I want downside protection. I'm going to dial in downside protection. And as a result, I'm going to limit my upside because that is how I'm paying for the downside protection. So let's walk through a scenario. If you've got, these are usually called buffers. So if you have a buffer, then buffer says, if the market goes down by 20%, the buffer is going to absorb that first 20% of downside, right? So you're not going to have it. Market goes down 10%, you're okay. Market goes down 20%, you get your principal back. Market goes down 21%, you lose 1%, right? It absorbed the first 20%. That's why it's called a buffer, right? It's like a demilitarized zone. It takes the first 20% of losses, and then everything after that is yours. Why would you do this? Well, because statistically speaking, right, the market doesn't go down that much very frequently. So when you look at the probability of it happening during the period that you have, right, it's very low. And so you get to get your 20% protection, which really translates to, you know, in most markets, 100% protection, right? Because most markets don't go down more than 20%, but you still have, if there's a shock to the system, COVID happens, tariffs happen, you know, we have another 2008 happens, right? If there's some shock to the system and your buffer is maturing, those option contracts are maturing and during that period of volatility where that market is experiencing that correction, then you're out money, right? And that's the risk that you're taking. So now all of a sudden you need to diversify, not just, you know, in stocks and what you have in these contracts, but time, right? You want to make sure that you have enough time periods that in play so that if you have a down month, it doesn't affect your overall return. But that is buffers, right? There's other versions of this as well. You have market-linked CDs. Go ahead.
1: Like a structured note, is that another tech?
0: So yeah, structured note is another way of doing this. So structured notes is more the vehicles, right? So there's different vehicles that these can come in. Because remember, the underlying thing is it's a contract, right? We're creating a contract between two parties that say that during this time period, I'm going to get this potential upside and this potential downside, right? You're going to protect me on the downside over here. In exchange, if the market goes up, I'm going to get this upside. And there's lots of different ways that this can be structured. So one way you can get it is a fixed index annuity, right? Not big fan of those. Very expensive way to get this type of protection. Another way you can get it is a swap. That's something that's not available to regular investors. That's what Allianz and these big insurance companies use to protect themselves. A bunch of ETFs that have buffers in them, they use swaps to create it. A swap is by definition what it sounds like. It is swapping one risk for another risk. I'm going to pay you, you know, X number of dollars, and in exchange, you're going to give me this other return. Now, for the version that we can get, you can get option contracts. There's flex options, which are these option contracts, and I would get European style flex option contracts. So they are option contracts that expire more than a year out. and they're guaranteed by the Option Clearing Corporation.

terms of basically guaranteed. And then in addition to that, European style means that they only get exercised on the date of expiration. American style means they can, you can exercise it at any point between when you buy it and when it expires, which means you can have, you, who knows what your outcome's going to be. But if you have a European style where it only expires, you can only get exercise on the expiration date. It's kind of like that fixed index annuity point to point where the only days that matter is the day you purchased it and the day that it expires. Everything that happens in between doesn't matter, right? You could, in theory, sell it to somebody else to try to close out your contract. And you could, you get market value for whatever that is. But if you're buying this for protection, then all that matters is the start date and the end date. And that's why I like those. Now, how do they come wrapped, right? Well, you have buffered ETFs, right? So they put it in ETFs and you can buy it, which kind of ruined the whole protection part of it, because then you're pricing every single day and there's new option contracts in there every single day. So I don't really like those unless it's like for a temporary basis, or tax reasons. There's some really good tax benefits to buffered ETFs. But what I really like is if we can get these option contracts and we can get an institution to buy us these flex option contracts, European style, they can use their negotiating power to get it for us. And then we hold shares in those contracts that they get for us. And so my favorite way of getting this is something called buffered UITs. UITs stand for unit investment trusts. And so they're like the cousins of ETFs. They existed before ETFs, before mutual funds. And what it is it's a trust. And you own a share of the trust. So the trust goes, buys these contracts. Typically, it owns four contracts in this thing. So it gets started on a date. The trust terminates on a date. So you know ahead of time, I'm going to own this for 15 months. I'm going to own this for 2 years. That's it, right? And it terminates. Nothing happens afterwards. You get your money back, right? But what happens is if they buy those contracts, they buy millions of dollars, they do billions of dollars of these contracts. So they have negotiating power. They have the teams that can do it. And then we get to own a proportional share based on the shares that we purchase when that trust gets created. So I really like that because that gives you that defined outcome, right? You know exactly what you're getting when you get into it. When it terminates. And because it's held for more than 12 months, it's long-term capital gains. But there's other vehicles as well, like structured notes that we talked about and market-linked CDs. So structured notes is, well, I can borrow money, right? If I borrow money from you, well, who says that I have to pay you just interest, right? What if I paid you, I said, based on the phases of the moon. So if the moon is at, you know, a full moon on the day of that the loan comes due, I'm going to pay you $100. And if the moon is, you know, it's a new moon, I'm going to pay you $50. We could do that, right? That's very legal for us to create a contract. We can create a contract and says whatever we want. Yeah. Well, a structured note is essentially that. It's, I'm going to loan you money. I'm going to loan you JP Morgan money. And in exchange, you're going to pay me, you're going to give me my principal back because it is a loan, right? So at some point in the future, right, you're going to give me my principal back. But between now and maturity or at maturity, right, if it's a, you know, depending on how it's structured, I'm going to get interest. And that interest is going to be calculated based on some of these terms. So it can be based on a buffer. Right. So if the market does this, then I'm going to pay you Y. Right. But if the market does, you know, goes down, then if the first 20%, you know, goes down more than 20%, then you get nothing. Right. Or you participate in the loss. Right. Or you, you know, I'll absorb, you know, for every dollar, I'll absorb 50% of the loss. Right. What these terms are very negotiable and you can negotiate with them and you can put it out for a bid and we can go and get JP Morgan and Goldman Sachs and, you know, and City Bank, and we can get all of them competing for your business to get you the best terms for what you want, whether it's income or protection or growth, right? All these things are negotiable because it's a contract, right? And if you don't want the note side of it, well, there's principal protected notes where your principal's guaranteed. Your principal could also not be guaranteed, in which you get more upside, or we can get a market linked CD, right? So just like you get a bank CD and you get interest rates, well, we can tell the bank, I want it tied to the stock market, right? How much of the upside of the stock market will you give me if I buy it as a bank CD? And they'll say,
well, you know, today, based on how the market is and based on what we can get with these option contracts, because that's all they're going to do, right? They aren't going to turn around and get an option contract to offset all their risk, because banks are not in the business of taking on risk.